0: Mel Batiste, hija de inmigrantes que luchará por ustedes. 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
1: Como ya saben, Donald Trump está haciendo todo lo posible para dificultarles la vida a los inmigrantes. 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

0: 775-1957. ¿Necesita justicia para un familiar detenido? Llámeme a 917-675-1957. 917-675-1957. Lucharé por ustedes. 917-675-1957.
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1: Welcome back to In Touch with the Hudson Valley. 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Today on In Touch, we're getting to know the Evelyn Balash Foundation, an organization working to support families navigating the challenges of childhood cancer. The foundation was created in honor of Evelyn Balash and works to provide families with meaningful support during an incredibly difficult time while also helping raise awareness about childhood cancer and the needs of families affected by it. Today, I am joined by Rachel Balash to talk about Evelyn's story, the mission of the foundation, and the families that they're helping, and some of the ways our community can also get involved. We'll also talk about the foundation's upcoming Golden Hour Gala, which is happening on February 20th, 2027 at the Grandview in Poughkeepsie. Rachel, thanks for joining me on In Touch with the Hudson Valley. Take it away. All right. So I am back in the studio with Rachel Balash from the Evelyn Balash Foundation. We're going to talk a little bit about what you guys do, this big Golden Hour Gala that's coming up on February 20th, 2027. So for listeners who may not be familiar with the Evelyn Balash Foundation, what is it and what is the mission?
2: The Evelyn Balash Foundation is a foundation that we started after our daughter was diagnosed with leukemia at 2.5 years old. Hospital stays, appointments, you name it, we did it. During that time, we needed help, and there is a lot of help out there, but it's also sometimes you have to make a certain amount of money or under a certain amount of money to be able to get it. And there are things that one foundation does that another doesn't, and, you know, et cetera. So while we were going through it, I kept a list of what was helpful, what I wish that we could have access to, and that kind of stuff. And we formed the foundation. I was getting my master's degree in public relations at the time and said, this is it. This is what I'm supposed to do. Yeah. This is, I'm going to use this degree for good.
1: And so that's so important too, that you see that there was a need for something and you're like, let me make the change. Yeah. I see that there's something, let me make the change. So of course the foundation is named after Evelyn, your daughter.
2: Yes.
1: Can you tell us a little bit about Evelyn and her story and how she's doing today?
2: So again, she was diagnosed at 2.5. She was anemic for 6 months. At the 6 month mark, we repeated the blood work after trying iron rich foods and iron supplements. Her iron levels were lower than they were previously, and we were sent to the hospital for a blood transfusion because that's how low she was. While in the ER, we were told that they found blasts in her CBC, which is basically the white blood cell coming out of the bone marrow where it's not supposed to be. And that is literally the definition of leukemia. So from then, we had a 45-day stay at Westchester Medical Center, where she received multiple doses of high chemotherapy, 2 bone marrow biopsies, a couple of spinal taps, and lots of chemo. After that, we were sent home for another 5 months of intense chemotherapy, which required multiple trips to Maria Ferrari, multiple hospital stays. Anytime she spiked a fever over 100.4, we were immediately in the car on the way to Westchester as part of her protocol, because she had a port placed. She could have had an infection or whatever. She was given antibiotics. She was either admitted or not admitted. 9 times out of 10, we were admitted. We continued. She got 2.5 years of treatment. She is now 6 years old.
1: I saw her at the fair.
2: Yeah.
1: It looked like she was having a good time.
2: She was having a great time. She's 6 years old. She is in first grade.

0: and thriving. She, if you want to see her on our Facebook page, there's a video of her announcing our September Childhood Cancer Awareness Month fundraiser. So she's on the swing. She's doing all the talking. It took about 100 takes to get it, but we got it. And
1: I didn't like that. So
0: no, she's, you know, she's 6 years old, so she's easily distractible. And true. I have to, you can hear me as I'm pushing her on the swing, feeding her her lines, because she's like, what do I say next? So
1: coach as well as
0: it was,
1: mother, right?
0: Yeah, it was cute though. So we went with that. You know, it was kind of live. And so I posted it as a reel along with the link for the thing. She's asking 1,000 people to donate $10.
1: That would make a big difference.
0: Make a huge difference.
1: That would make a huge difference. So the foundation is relatively new, correct?
0: Yes.
1: You started it last year.
0: We started it in April of 2025. We announced it at her end of treatment party to our family and friends, and kind of made it live Facebook, you know, on Facebook, yeah, the website and all that.
1: When a child is diagnosed with something like leukemia, the focus understandably goes immediately toward the child's treatment. What are some of the ways that this affects the rest of the family?
0: A lot of times one parent becomes the default parent, the, you know, the dedicated hospital parent, the doctor appointment parent, because somebody has to still work. So one parent takes on the role of caregiver, you know, 24/7, and the other parent has to stay at work. And you come down, if you have two incomes, you come down to one income. Things get very tight. Siblings feel very left out, understandably so. We were lucky enough that our kids were older, some of them, and then we had a two-month-old when she was diagnosed, so she really didn't know what was going on. And when she was staying with friends, well, you know, so my husband can come down to the hospital and be with us, or family, when my mom came out, you know, it wasn't like she didn't really know any different, which is sad, but
1: almost
0: a positive, because she doesn't remember it. She knows, like, because she's been at all the doctor's appointments and stuff like that, you know, that her sister was sick and had to go to the doctor a lot. But she doesn't, it's kind of, she's three now, so she kind of doesn't, like, that's that time frame where they don't really remember.
1: Yeah. I don't think, like, my first memories were, like, when I was three. Like,
0: right.
1: I don't remember anything.
0: Exactly. So everything before that, she won't remember. So hopefully she doesn't have trauma of her sister being held down to get her port accessed, mm-hmm, and, you know, all of that. But I had to take her. I couldn't, you know, what was I going to do?
1: Can't leave her.
0: Right. So.
1: What are some of the needs that families dealing with childhood cancer have that might not be immediately obvious for someone on the outside? Like, people don't really realize that, you know, it affects the entire family. When you were dealing with this, what were some of the things that you were like, oh, my goodness, how am I going to do that? Like you said, the income, but like, what about like having dinner? Like just like feeding yourself?
0: It's tough, especially if you're in the hospital.
1: Yeah.
0: You know, you're stuck eating either cafeteria food, or in Westchester's case, there's a Panera. Okay. So,
1: like you said,
0: you can only eat so much Panera. Westchester's cafeteria is not open on Sunday. You can only eat so much cafeteria food. So one of our first initiatives is an Uber Eats meal voucher program, where we will send meal vouchers to families through Uber, and they can Uber food, whatever. Honestly, the vouchers work for, you need a pack of underwear because you forgot to pack underwear from Target. You can Uber underwear to yourself from Target.
1: It's not just
0: the food. Voucher works for more than just food. Yeah. You know, ideally it is first and foremost for food, because the parents and the caregivers are not thinking, you know, about themselves at that time. The hospital does feed the child, so that's not, you know, necessary. But you can't take care of your child if you're not taking care of yourself.
1: Exactly.
0: So first and foremost, I want to be able to, you know, help families get food without having to leave the hospital. You can go to the Ronald McDonald House also, which is across the parking lot, and eat, but you have to leave.
1: You can't stay there.
0: You can't stay there. Yeah. And, you know, maybe what they're cooking that night you don't want. You know, this gives options. This gives the availability to stay in the room with your

0: child, which is where you want to be. You know, I did have to leave a handful of times for a couple of things, like I had to run to Michael's. I like ran out to get just once to get out of the hospital and two just to get some things for her to do or for me to do or whatever. And the whole time I'm like rushing to get back. Like it was after she was sleeping or whatever, but you know, I was just rushing to get back because I didn't want to leave her. I didn't want her to wake up and be scared. And
1: I mean, as a parent, you want to be there for everything the whole time. Like, God forbid something happens while she's asleep.
0: Exactly.
1: Like, just, you want to be in the room.
0: You're waiting for the phone to ring the entire time. Like, my phone was on ring, and my phone's always on silent. So it was on ring. I'm waiting for the hospital to call me, tell me something happened. And you don't want to leave. And it just sucks.
1: It does. What kinds of assistance and resources, other than the Uber Eats cards, are you looking to provide families in the future?
0: We would like to do a financial assistance program also, where we would help pay bills or just send money for whatever is needed. A lot of foundations want you to give them the bills and they pay the bills directly, which is fine, but I would like people to be able to use it for what they need it for. Mm-hmm. I also, and this is probably a long ways down the road unless I start, you know, getting people who want to volunteer, but I would like to provide some kind of babysitting service because, like I said, we went through it for 2 years. So I would like to have babysitters in, you know, areas where, you know, they volunteer to babysit. So mom and dad can get time. I'm gonna cry. Mom and dad can get time to themselves, and because that's important too. Yeah. Your relationship is important, and as much as I hate to say it, a lot of families going through it end in divorce because it is extremely traumatic on the entire family, and the child becomes the focus.
1: It's a strain.
0: It is. It's absolutely a strain. I, you know, firmly believe that cancer for anybody, adult, child, sucks, but cancer for children is even worse because
1: there's it's the most unfair thing.
0: Absolutely.
1: I think on the entire planet.
0: Right?
1: Like it should be illegal.
0: Honestly, also 4% of the National Cancer Institute budget goes towards childhood cancer research. 4%. That's it.
1: Unbelievable.
0: That's our future.
1: Should be a lot more.
0: It should be a lot more.
1: Should be a lot more.
0: Unfortunately, I'm not allowed to sway legislation as a nonprofit, so.
1: But we could talk about it, and we can get the word out.
0: You know what? Also, this is a little pet peeve that irks me because I saw it the other day. The pink ribbons. The pink ribbons start coming out in the middle of September. September is Childhood Cancer Awareness Month. If we can decorate pink, we can definitely decorate gold for kids.
1: Absolutely.
0: I don't see why not, you know? So gold ribbons, gold, like literally I took my brother to the doctor the other day and there's a pink ribbons up on the thing at the doctor's office and up very open about it. So we're walking down and I'm like, that pisses me off.
1: Like we should just do September as gold ribbon.
0: Yes. And then October is pink. And then whatever other month you want to do, purple, yellow, green, you know, all these other ones. But the pink ribbons just... And I have family members who have, you know, passed from breast cancer, and I am very into the pink month, but why do we have to start in September?
1: And it's nice that you and your family are getting the word out about childhood cancer, and it's kind of a line because it's a difficult subject, and it is a hard time balancing raising awareness and also giving families hope. How do you guys kind of walk that line? Because it's tough.
0: It's really tough. You know, for me, awareness is not just a month. It's the entire year.
1: Yep.
0: I am desperately trying to do what I can every month of every year to spread awareness about it. Because I think the current number is 41 kids a day are diagnosed with cancer. 1,600 a year, a little over 1,600 a year, I think is the correct number. Don't make it.
1: Yeah.
0: No child should pass away. We're the United States, and this is 2025, 2026.
1: Yeah.
0: No child should be dying from cancer. I'm sorry.
1: No. Like you said, it's the most unfair thing.
0: Absolutely.
1: Ever.
0: Let's see. So in 2025, an estimated 14,000.

0: 1,690 children and adolescents ages 0 to 19 in the United States were expected to be diagnosed with cancer, and 1,650 are expected to die.
1: Unbelievable.
0: That's absurd.
1: Absurd.
0: It's absurd.
1: It's absurd. And this is why you're doing this organization, and you're holding this Golden Hour Gala.
0: Yes.
1: Which is so, so important, and it's going to be happening on February 20th. Is that correct?
0: Yes.
1: Talk a little bit about that. It's going to be at the Grandview in Poughkeepsie. What can people expect?
0: Our Golden Hour Gala will have a silent auction, a plated dinner, cocktail hour, and music and dancing by Morgan Hill Sound and Productions. Joe there is a really good friend of mine, so he's helping us out. And we will be raising funds for the meal assistance program, the financial assistance program, and also a travel program where we would give families gas cards or help with, say they have to fly somewhere to be seen, like help with airline tickets, things like that, because there are a lot of people who have to travel far.
1: Yes.
0: We were lucky enough that we live an hour and 20 minutes from Westchester, and literally our road connected to the Taconic, so we were on the Taconic, off the Taconic. I hated the Taconic before that, but now it's like I know it like the back of my hand. Which
1: I'm
0: is sad,
1: sure.
0: But,
1: yeah.
0: So tickets are $125 a person, and again, we'll have auction items and 1 hour cocktail. We will also have a ribbon installation. I'm going to hang ribbons from the ceiling, 41 of them,
1: beautiful,
0: to symbolize every child that has been diagnosed or will be with cancer. We are also hoping that we can get one of her doctors or nurses to give a speech about what childhood cancer is like from that perspective.
1: A lot of people don't think about that, like from the doctor perspective.
0: Yeah, so I am hoping that one of them will be brave enough to join me in giving a speech.
1: Yep, hopefully.
0: And it's going to be a really good time. We're hoping, you know, to have a big turnout.
1: Awesome.
0: We are also looking for families who have been touched by leukemia, or not just leukemia, but by childhood cancer, to reach out if they'd like to come. I would like to provide them with tickets.
1: Wow.
0: Free of charge. Also, if anybody wants to share their story and a picture, I will have some stories and pictures up around the gala for, you know, for people to look at and see what other families have gone through.
1: So if somebody is interested in talking at the gala, who can they reach out to?
0: Me.
1: How can they get in touch with you?
0: Anybody interested can reach out to me via text or email. The text number is 917-410-3250. That's the foundation line. And my email is rbalash@evelynbalashfoundation.org. You can also message on Facebook. Everything comes straight to my phone, so I get it almost immediately.
1: Are there any opportunities for local businesses or organizations to get involved through sponsorships or donations?
0: Anybody willing or wanting to sponsor or donate can reach out to me, and I can pass on our sponsorship information. On that topic, I am slightly disappointed in the turnout of sponsorships. I've reached out to probably 100 people and have had very little responses, which is kind of sad, because you think that local businesses would want to help local families who have been touched by cancer.
1: That's why this is important too. We're hoping to get the word out.
0: Yeah,
1: hoping
0: absolutely.
1: Hoping to get more people, you know, involved and listening.
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1: Looking ahead, what do you hope the Evelyn Balash Foundation ultimately becomes, and what do you hope to accomplish for families in the future?
0: I hope that we can someday become national. I would love to be able to help as many people as possible. I have my sights set high. I want to be like Susan G. Komen. You're going to know our name.
1: Dream big.
0: If I have anything to do with it. I want families to know that they're not alone. This is not a road that anybody chooses to walk. And so I want families to feel like they have a place to go. We're also working on starting some emotional support avenues, I guess. We would like to get a monthly

0: Zoom meeting as a place where parents can go to talk about, you know, what they're going through, what they're feeling, how they're, because I got to tell you, I didn't cry. I held it in because it was either fight or flight. And, you know, fight went on. I did what I needed to do. I was in the room for everything. I was holding her down. You know, I felt like I couldn't break down, because if I broke down, I wouldn't be able to put myself back together. Mm-hmm. Having people who understand what you're going through, because in the beginning, everybody's like, oh, I'm so sorry. I'm here for you. If you need me, blah, blah, blah, blah, blah. And then you call on people and they're not there.
1: Yep.
0: And nobody really understands. Your life stops. It halts right there where you are. And everybody else around you goes on living like nothing's wrong. And you're like, you know, you kind of feel left behind.
1: Yeah.
0: So I want a place where people, you know, families can go. Teenagers who are diagnosed, I'd like to have a teen one where teenagers who are diagnosed can talk to other teenagers who are going through it. Because I feel like just having that camaraderie and that, you know, knowing that you're not alone and other people are going through it and what their experiences are and sharing experiences. Like, there are many Facebook. We have one that I really haven't publicized yet, but we do have an emotional support Facebook group. But there are a lot of pages and stuff where people post, hey, we got this blood test back. The doctor hasn't called yet. I'm nervous. Can you, has anybody seen this before? You know, what am I looking at? Blah, blah, blah, blah, blah. So, you know, and I had a couple people that I had met through that that I was messaged when we were in the hospital and I had questions. And so it's a really nice thing.
1: You're building a community.
0: Yeah, exactly.
1: You're building a community. Exactly. And it's important to talk to people. It's important to talk to people because you're not alone. Like, and it's hard to realize that you're not alone, but there are other people, you know, battling the same battle.
0: Yeah, exactly.
1: And it's important.
0: It sucks.
1: It does.
0: Again, when your child is sick, like, your entire world stops. But unfortunately, the bills, the responsibilities, the everything else, it continues.
1: Keeps going. Keeps going. What do you want people to know about the Evelyn Balash Foundation, the families you're helping, and why this mission matters?
0: I want families to, again, know that they're not alone. You're not alone in this. You know, we might not have the funds right now to help, you know, in the ways that we want, but we're still here. So please, by all means, reach out. I have, you know, contacts and other foundations and things that, you know, I can send people to for assistance, for whatever, until we are financially in a place where we can actively help people, which is what we want. And if you need help, ask, because if we have, you know, if we can do something, we will. And I want, you know, people to, I guess, realize that it's not just the child or the person in childhood cancer that's affected. It's the entire family. Mm-hmm. So, you know, be kind. You never know what somebody else is going through. As a matter of fact, this month for September, for Childhood Cancer Awareness Month, I went to my daughter's school. They're huge on, you know, being kind and teaching the kids to be kind. And we did a program which we called Our Kindness Shines Gold.
1: Oh, I love it.
0: So we went in, I typed up a letter for the school along with the principal, and we sent the letter home asking, and I sent gold ribbons that the kids can write on, asking them to do a kindness activity. So do something kind, help somebody, help your mom unpack the groceries, help your mom with your siblings, help your little sister go to the bathroom, you know,
1: whatever.
0: Little things the kids can do to help. Write down one thing on the ribbon and return it to school. And then next week when all the ribbons are returned in, I'm going to go to the school and make one big ribbon out of all of the little ribbons that we sent out, you know, teaching the kids how to be kind. You know, we have like autism days and Down syndrome days and things like that. Like they do a Rock Your Socks thing for school. But I felt like teaching kids, because these kids like Evelyn end up bald and they get picked on.
1: Yeah,
0: because
1: kids
0: of it. So I wanted kids to, they are. I wanted the kids to do something kind to and be reminded that these kids are going through things. When Evelyn was bald, she didn't want her picture taken, and she was three, you know? So it's a very traumatic thing. And it took a long time for me to be able to brush her hair.
1: Yeah.
0: She is afraid it's going to fall out. So,
1: I mean, as a kid, you're like, this is, I can't even imagine, like, being a parent, being the kid. And it's great, great work that you're doing. And I wish you nothing but the best of luck.
0: Thank you.
1: And thank you for coming in.
0: Thanks.

0: And we have EvelynBailashFoundation.org. And of course, that number that you put in before. So again, Rachel, thank you so much for coming in. I hope to see you next time.
1: Thanks so much for having us.
0: Thank you once again to Rachel Bailash for coming in and talking about the Evelyn Bailash Foundation. It is great work that they're doing to support families affected by childhood cancer and making sure that they have the resources and support that they need when they need it most. And there's an opportunity for our community to come together and support that mission at the Golden Hour Gala, happening on February 20th, 2027 at the Grandview in Poughkeepsie. Whether you attend the gala, make a donation, volunteer, or simply help spread the word about the foundation and the work that they're doing, there are plenty of ways to get involved. For more information about the Evelyn Bailash Foundation, the Golden Hour Gala, and how you could support their work, be sure to go to the EvelynBailashFoundation.org. That is EvelynBailashFoundation.org. Rachel, thank you again for coming in and shedding the spotlight on this amazing organization. I'm Trevor Eichler. Thank you for listening to In Touch, and I will see you next time.
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1: 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I think most people really do believe that I can hold my employer accountable if he's negligent and I become injured. So what's the recourse then if you are hurt at work?
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0: Attorney Richard McAuldis from Levinson Axelrod. One of the misconceptions that I often hear is that if my employer caused my injury or I got injured in the workforce, I can just sue my employer. Is that true?
1: No, it's not true. That's really the most common theme that we have to deal with when somebody comes into the office. I got hurt on the job, but I don't want to sue my employer, or my employer was negligent. They did something wrong. I want to sue them. And then you have to either tell whichever client you're talking to, whether it's somebody that doesn't want to sue, well, you're off the hook because you can't sue them. It's been the law since 1911. Your employer has immunity in the state of New Jersey that if you get hurt on the job, they cannot be sued. They have insurance that covers this claim that will pay you while you're out of work, pay your medical bills, and then pay you a settlement.
0: Attorney Richard McAuldis from Levinson Axelrod, really appreciative. And yes, the consultation is free at Levinson Axelrod. So if you're hurt on the job, make that call and arm yourself with the information you need going forward.
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0: 775-1957. ¿Necesita justicia para un familiar detenido? Llámeme a 917-675-1957. 917-675-1957. Lucharé por ustedes. 917-675-1957.
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